0: This is Akashvani, the news read by Nina Arakel. Senior BJP leader and Prime Minister Narendra Modi has expressed gratitude to the people and party workers of West Bengal, Assam, Puducherry, Tamil Nadu and Kerala over victory in assembly elections. Addressing the party workers at the BJP headquarters in Delhi yesterday, Mr. Modi said the day heralds a new dawn for the nation.
1: Jai parajay loktantra aur chunavi rajneeti ka ek swabhavik hissa hota hai lekin panch pradeshon ki janta ne pure विश्व को दिखाया है कि ये हमारा भारत मदर ऑफ डेमोक्रेसी क्यों है. लोकतंत्र डेमोक्रेसी हमारे लिए सिर्फ एक तंत्र नहीं है, ये हमारी रगों में दौड़ता हुआ संस्कार है. और आज सिर्फ भारत का लोकतंत्र ही नहीं जीता है, आज भारत का संविधान भी जीता है.
0: The Prime Minister said that the BJP NDA governments are in power in more than 20 states of the country. History has been created on two fronts in the assembly elections in West Bengal and Tamil Nadu. While the Bharatiya Janata Party has secured overwhelming mandate in West Bengal for the first time, while debutant Tamilaga Vithri Karagam or TVK has emerged as largest party in Tamil Nadu. Meanwhile, in other assembly elections, Assam and Puducherry have re-elected their sitting governments, whereas Kerala has voted for a new dispensation. In West Bengal, the BJP has won 206 seats to secure more than a two-thirds majority in the

0: Assembly, ending the TMC's 15-year rule, while the TMC trailed far behind, managing to win 80 leading in one seat in the first election after special intensive revision of electoral roll. Out of a total of 293 Assembly seats, results have been declared for 292 constituencies. Congress and Aam Janata Unnayan Party, AJUP, secured two seats each. CPIM clinched one seat. Chief Minister Mamata Banerjee lost in the prestigious Bhavanipur seat to BJP Suvendu Adhikari by more than 15,000 votes. In Tamil Nadu, actor-turned-politician Vijay's party, Tamilaga Vithri Karagam, TVK, has created history emerging as the single largest party after winning 108 seats in the first election contested after its formation. TVK chief C. Joseph Vijay won both Perambur and Tiruchi East seats. In the 234-member assembly, the ruling DMK secured 59 seats, while its main rival, the All India Anna Dravida Munnetra Kazhagam, won 47 seats. Chief Minister M.K. Stalin lost to TVK candidate V.S. Babu at Kolhapur in Chennai. In Assam, the ruling BJP-led NDA has secured a historic third consecutive term, surpassing the 64-seat majority mark in the 126-member assembly. The BJP has bagged 82 seats, while its allies Assam Gana Parishad has won 9 seats and Bodoland People's Front has secured 10 seats. In Kerala, the Congress-led UDF has clinched a decisive win. While the Congress won 63 seats, its ally IUML added 22, giving the alliance dominant edge across the state. In Puducherry, the National Democratic Alliance is set to form the next government, securing a comfortable majority of 18 in the 30-member house. Among the NDA constituents, the All India NR Congress has won 12 seats, the Bharatiya Janata Party 4 seats, while other allies All India Anna Dravida Munnetra Kazhagam and Lachia Jananayaga Kachi winning 1 seat each. In IPL cricket, Mumbai Indians defeated Lucknow Super Giants by 6 wickets at Wankhede Stadium in Mumbai last night. Chasing the target of 229 set by Lucknow Super Giants, Mumbai overhauled the score in 18-point overs. And that is the end of this news bulletin.
1: Akashvani Bengaluru. 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

0: 5% votes. Several heavyweight leaders of the Trinamool Congress faced defeat. In this election, the BJP not only swept North Bengal but also gained a firm hold over almost all the South Bengal. Mamata Banerjee suffered a crushing defeat in her constituency, Bhavanipur. Shubhendu Adhikari defeated Banerjee by more than 15,000 votes. Adhikari also secured victory in the Nandigram seat. Kollan Laha reporting from Kolkata.
1: For the first time since 1972, West Bengal appears set to be governed by a party that is also in power at the centre. In Tamil Nadu, actor-turned-politician Vijay's party, Tamilaga Vetri Kadagam, TVK, has created history, emerging as the single largest party after winning 108 seats in the first election contested after its formation. The party is falling short of 10 seats for the majority to form the government in the 234-member assembly. The election has produced hung assembly in the state. TVK has emerged as the largest party with 108 seats. TVK chief C. Joseph Vijay won both Perambur and Tiruchi East seats. The ruling DMK secured 59 seats, while its main rival, the All India Anna Dravida Munnetra Kadagam, won 47 seats. Lin retained the Chipok Tiruvallikeni seat. Former Chief Minister O. Paneerselvam, who recently joined the DMK, won from Bodinayakannur constituency. Among other parties, the PMK won 4 seats and the Congress secured 5. The BJP, DMDK and AMMK won 1 seat each. The CPIM, VCK and Indian Union Muslim League secured 2 seats each. More from our correspondent.
2: The protagonist of blockbusters like Talewa, Jananayagan, Marcel and Sarkar, actor-politician Joseph Vijay, who steered his party, the TVK, to victory, will be a real-life chief minister soon. Police officials were at his residence yesterday night to discuss the security and other protocol details. The police convoy meant for a chief minister is at his residence since yesterday night. After winning Perambur and Tiruchi East constituencies, he received the declaration from the Election Commission yesterday at Loyola College Counting Centre. As an alumni of Loyola College, the 51-year-old actor expressed happiness and looked cheerful as he received the recognition of being elected from Perambur. Vijay is likely to be elected by his party MLAs as the chief minister today. The party is tight-lipped about the formation of a coalition government. It remains to be seen what will be their next move. With Sushil Tiwari, Joy, reporting for Akashwani from Chennai.
1: In Assam, the ruling BJP-led NDA has secured a historic third consecutive term, surpassing the 64-seat majority mark in the 126-member assembly. The BJP has bagged 82 seats, while its allies Aham Gan Parishad AGP has won 9 seats and Bodoland People's Front has secured 10 seats. On the other hand, Congress has gained 19 seats, All India United Democratic Front and Raijor Dal clinched 2 seats each, and TMC has secured 1 seat. In Kerala, the Congress-led UDF has clinched a decisive win. While the Congress won 63 seats, its ally, IUML, added 22, giving the alliance a dominant edge across the state. Almost all the prominent UDF leaders were elected with clear majorities across the state. More from our correspondent.
3: The process of government formation in Kerala is expected to move forward after the meetings of Congress Legislative Party and subsequently the UDF legislators. The swearing in ceremony is likely to be held either on Thursday or Friday. Party sources suggested that the Congress Legislative Party meeting will take place in the presence of representative from the All India Congress Committee while informal discussions on cabinet formation continue. Meanwhile, the outgoing Chief Minister Pinarayi Vijayan has already submitted his resignation. In a notable development, the BJP, which previously had no representation in the assembly, has won 3 seats this time. The LDF, which held 99 seats in the outgoing assembly, has been reduced to just 35, marking a significant shift in the state's political landscape. Smithy M. Pallurithi, Akashvani News, Thiruvananthapuram.
1: In Puducherry, the National Democratic Alliance, NDA, has regained power, securing a comfortable majority of 18 seats in the 30-member House. A report from our correspondent.
4: Speaking to media after receiving his certificate, Chief Minister N. Rengasamy described the victory as an endorsement of good governance by the people of Puducherry. He stated that the welfare measures implemented over the past 5 years, including the enhancement of old age pension and the Kamarajar housing scheme, played a key role in bringing his government back to power. He further stated that an announcement regarding the swearing in of the new Council of Ministers would be made soon and reaffirmed that efforts to attain statehood for Puducherry would continue. The Chief Minister also presented attended our meeting of the elected MLAs of

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1: 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Addressing party workers at the BJP headquarters in Delhi last evening after the poll results, the Prime Minister said that BJP NDA governments are in power in more than 20 states. He said BJP's mantra is citizen is God and party is dedicated to serving the people. He added that people are therefore placing more and more trust in the party.
2: Jai parajay loktantra aur chunavi rajniti ka ek swabhavik hissa hota hai, lekin panch pradeshon ki janta ne pure vishwa ko dikhaya hai ki ye hamara Bharat mother of democracy kyon hai. 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
1: The Prime Minister said new dawn has heralded for the nation and people have placed their trust in India's great democracy and politics of performance.
2: ये दिवस कई मायनों में खास है, विशेष है. ये देश के उज्जवल भविष्य की उद्घोषणा का दिन है. ये भरोसे का दिन है. भरोसा भारत के महान लोकतंत्र पर, भरोसा परफॉर्मेंस की पॉलिटिक्स पर, भरोसा स्थिरता के संकल्प पर, भरोसा एक भारत श्रेष्ठ भारत की भावना पर.
1: Senior BJP leader and Union Home Minister Amit Shah has hailed his party's win in West Bengal, Assam and Puducherry. He commended the Bengal win as the people's reply against fear, appeasement and those who shelter infiltrators. Mr. Shah congratulated the people of Assam for a historic hat-trick mandate. He said in a social media post that the boundless affection and cooperation is strengthening their resolve to deliver even better services to people and fulfill their hopes and aspirations. Expressing gratitude to people in Puducherry for a second consecutive poll victory in the Union Territory, Mr. Shah said, this mandate is a victory of the politics of performance delivered under the visionary leadership of Mr. Modi and Chief Minister N. Rangasamy. In West Bengal, industry bodies and trade associations have warmly congratulated the Bharatiya Janata Party on its sweeping victory in the assembly elections. Business leaders say they are hopeful the new government will usher in a fresh era of industrialization, infrastructure development and investor-friendly policies to revive the state's economy. The Bharat Chamber of Commerce declared that a new dawn is on the horizon, with Bengal pinning its hope on big-ticket investments and stronger center-state relations. The Bengal Chamber of Commerce and Industry also extended its congratulations, calling the mandate overwhelming. Kolkata's Merchants Chamber of Commerce and Industry described the BJP's decisive win as historic, adding that the resounding mandate reflects people's confidence in Prime Minister Narendra Modi's leadership. The West Bengal Hosiery Association expressed optimism that the textile sector will receive special support under the new dispensation. This is Akashwani giving you the news. For quick news updates around the clock, follow us on X handle at AIR News Alerts. And for details of these stories and more, log on to our website www.newsoneir.gov.in and download the News on EIR app. A large fire broke out at the Fujaira Oil Industry Zone yesterday after what authorities described as a drone attack originating from Iran, the first such strike to cause significant damage on UAE soil since a ceasefire took hold last month. Civil defense teams were deployed immediately to contain the blaze, with three Indian nationals reported to have sustained moderate injuries and been taken to hospital. Indian Embassy in Abu Dhabi said it is in contact with local authorities to ensure the well-being of those affected. More from our correspondent.
3: Monday's strikes shattered weeks of relative calm since the ceasefire between Washington and Tehran came into effect on April 8. Tension had been running high all day after U.S. President Donald Trump declared that American forces would begin guiding trapped commercial vessels out of the blockaded Strait of Hormuz, a move Iran rejected, warning that any foreign military force entering the waterway would be attacked. Against that backdrop, Iranian drones and missiles targeted the UAE,

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1: 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Political activities have intensified for government formation in West Bengal, Tamil Nadu and Kerala after declaration of assembly poll results. Following the BJP's sweeping victory in the West Bengal assembly elections, preparations are in full swing for the formation of the new government and the oath-taking ceremony in the state. The new cabinet members are likely to be sworn in on the 9th of this month, the birth anniversary of Gurudev Rabindranath Tagore. Prime Minister Narendra Modi and Union Home Minister Amit Shah are expected to attend the ceremony. In Tamil Nadu, actor-turned-politician C. Joseph Vijay's Tamil Raga Vedari Karagam, or TVK, has emerged as the single largest party in the state, winning 108 seats. Following the party's strong electoral debut, newly elected TVK legislators have formally elected Mr. Vijay as their leader in legislative party meeting at the party headquarters in Panayur, near Chennai. Meanwhile, outgoing Chief Minister M.K. Stalin has submitted his resignation to the governor, which has been accepted. In Kerala, the Congress-led UDF is holding informal discussions on the formation of the new government. The BJP has appointed senior party leader and union minister Amit Shah as the central observer for the election of the leader of the legislative party in West Bengal. Odisha Chief Minister Mohan Charan Manji has been appointed as the central co-observer in the state. Union Minister J.B. Nadda has been appointed as central observer for the election of the leader of the legislative party in Assam. Haryana Chief Minister Naib Singh Saini has been appointed as the central co-observer in the state. These names were approved by the BJP Parliamentary Board for central observers. Prime Minister Narendra Modi has strongly condemned the attacks on UAE's Fujairah that resulted in injuries to 3 internationals. In a social media post, Mr. Modi stated that targeting civilians and infrastructure is unacceptable. He asserted that India stands in firm solidarity with the UAE and reiterates its support for the peaceful resolution of all issues.

0: through dialogue and diplomacy. Mr. Modi emphasized that ensuring safe and unimpeded navigation through the Strait of Hormuz is vital for enduring regional peace, stability, and global energy security. Petroleum and Natural Gas Minister Hardeep Singh Puri today met a member of House of Representatives and Chairperson, Liberal Democratic Party of Japan, Takayuki Kobayashi, in New Delhi. In a social media post, Mr. Puri said that they discussed strengthening India-Japan strategic partnership, enhancing cooperation for a secure and sustainable energy future, and exploring new avenues of collaboration in the shipbuilding sector. The minister said that as India advances on its ambitious path towards energy self-sufficiency, there are significant opportunities for mutually beneficial partnerships. President of Vietnam, Thu Lam, has arrived in New Delhi on his first state visit to India. He was received by Minister of State for Home Affairs, Nityanand Rai. In a social media post, the External Affairs Ministry said that the visit will further strengthen the multifaceted and robust bilateral relations between India and Vietnam. President Thu Lam's visit coincides with a special occasion of the two countries, marking the 10th anniversary of the elevation of relations to a comprehensive strategic partnership. Earlier, the Vietnamese president had visited Bodh Gaya in Bihar and offered prayers at the Mahabodhi temple. External Affairs Minister Dr. S. Jaishankar today said that development cooperation remains a key pillar of the partnership between India and Jamaica. Dr. Jaishankar was addressing the media after his meeting with Jamaican Foreign Minister Kamina Johnson-Smith and other cabinet members. The External Affairs Minister said the talks were comprehensive and substantive, covering the full spectrum of bilateral ties and identifying new avenues to further strengthen cooperation. And benchmark domestic equity indices ended with moderate losses today. Sensex dropped 252 points to close at 77,018, while Nifty dipped 87 points to settle at 24,033. And in IPL cricket, Delhi Capitals will face Chennai Super Kings at the Arun Jaitley Stadium in Delhi today. The match will begin at 7:30 this evening. And that is the end of this news bulletin.
1: ಮೀಡಿಯಂ ವ್ಯೂ ತರಂಗಾಂತರ 490.1 ಮೀಟರ್ಗಳು ಅಂದರೆ 612 ಕಿಲೋಹರ್ಟ್ಸ್, ಹಾಗೆಯೇ ಡಿಆರ್ಎಂ ತರಂಗಾಂತರ 603 ಕಿಲೋಹರ್ಟ್ಸ್ಗಳಲ್ಲಿ ಇದು ಆಕಾಶವಾಣಿಯ ಬೆಂಗಳೂರು ಕೇಂದ್ರ.

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1: Good evening. This is Akashvani. I am Saira Mujtaba with the news at 9. The headlines. Center approves mission for cotton productivity with an outlay of over 5,600 crore rupees. Also clears emergency credit line guarantee scheme 5.0 to support businesses manage short-term liquidity. Cabinet gives nod to two more semiconductor manufacturing units in Gujarat. Also approves a fair and remunerative price of 365 rupees per quintal for sugarcane for 2026-27 season. Government increases judge strength of Supreme Court by 4 to 37. Prime Minister Narendra Modi condemns attack on UAE's Fujairah, which injured three internationals, calls for dialogue and diplomacy to restore peace and stability across West Asia. Political activities intensify for government formation in West Bengal, Tamil Nadu, Puducherry and Kerala. And in cricket, India retain its top position in ICC Men's T20 rankings. And now the news in detail. The Union Cabinet has approved the mission for cotton productivity with an outlay of over 5,600 crore rupees to address bottlenecks, declining growth and quality concerns in India's cotton sector. Addressing a press briefing in New Delhi, Information and Broadcasting Minister Ashwini Vaishnaw said the mission aligns with the government's 5F vision, farm to fibre, to factory, to fashion, to foreign, and focuses on enhancing cotton productivity.
2: This project is worth 5,660 crore rupees and consists of three components. The first component is research. The second is enhancing production technologies. And the third is encouraging farmers towards new age fibers. This reflects the Prime Minister's 5F vision, creating fiber from the farm, moving from fiber to the factory, from factory to fashion, and maintaining the entire cotton supply chain from fashion to foreign shores.
1: The scheme aims to develop high-yielding variety seeds that are resistant to diseases and pests while promoting the large-scale adoption of modern crop production technologies. The scheme is expected to benefit around 32 lakh cotton farmers and boost cotton production to 498 lakh bales by 2030-31. The Union Cabinet has also approved the Emergency Credit Line Guarantee Scheme 5.0. The Minister shared that the scheme aims to provide credit guarantee support to help businesses manage short-term liquidity mismatches arising from the West Asia crisis. Under the scheme, 100% credit guarantee will be provided for MSMEs, while a 90% guarantee will be extended to non-MSMEs and the airline sector. The guarantee coverage will be offered to member lending institutions by the National Credit Guarantee Trustee Company Limited for the amount in default under the additional credit facility extended to eligible borrowers. The Cabinet Committee on Economic Affairs, CCEA, also approved a fair and remunerative price of 365 rupees per quintal for sugarcane for the 2026-27 sugar season based on a basic recovery rate of 10.25%. Mr. Vaishnaw said the decision will benefit around 5 crore sugarcane farmers along with nearly 5 lakh workers employed in sugar mills and related ancillary activities. The Union Cabinet also approved two more semiconductor projects under the India Semiconductor Mission. These include the country's first commercial mini micro LED display facility based on gallium nitride or GaN technology along with a semiconductor packaging facility. Mr. Vaishnaw said the approved proposals will establish semiconductor manufacturing units in Gujarat with a cumulative investment of around 3,936 crore rupees.
2: We come to two new semiconductor units. Up until now, 10 semiconductor units have been approved under the India Semiconductor Mission. Out of these, commercial production has already begun in two. Prime Minister Modi inaugurated the first one on March 31st. and the second one on April 30th. The positive news is that both plants have achieved full capacity booking. In other words, whatever they produce has already been completely booked.
3: Fully uski booking ho chuki.
1: The Union Cabinet today approved a proposal to introduce the Supreme Court Number of Judges Amendment Bill 2026 in Parliament. Mr. Vaishnav said the bill seeks to amend the Supreme Court Number of Judges Act 1956 to increase the sanction strength of judges in the Supreme Court by 4 from the present 33 to 37, excluding the Chief Justice of India. The Cabinet Committee on Economic Affairs, CCEA, also approved 3 multi-tracking railway projects with a total cost of 23,437 crore rupees. CCEA has approved the development of a state-of-the-art ship repair facility at Varanar, Gujarat, marking a major expansion of the national ship repair ecosystem. Prime Minister Narendra Modi has strongly condemned the attacks on UAE's Fujairah that resulted in injuries to 3 internationals. In a social media post, Mr. Modi stated that targeting civilians and infrastructure is unacceptable. He asserted that India stands in firm solidarity with the UAE and reiterates its support for the peaceful resolution of all issues through dialogue and diplomacy. Mr. Modi emphasized that ensuring safe and unimpeded navigation through the Strait of Hormuz is vital for enduring regional peace, stability and global energy security. Several countries including Japan, Ireland, Austria, Saudi Arabia and Jordan today condemned the recent attack carried out by Iran on the UAE. Meanwhile, addressing a press briefing at the Pentagon, U.S. Defense Secretary Pete Hegseth today said that the U.S.-Iran ceasefire is not over as tensions rise in the Strait of Hormuz. A fragile ceasefire in West Asia came under renewed strain today as the UAE reported fresh missile and drone attacks launched from Iran, even as U.S. naval forces pushed ahead with operations in the Strait of Hormuz. Wong from our West Asia correspondent.
4: The situation across West Asia remains volatile, with multiple flashpoints threatened to unravel already fragile ceasefire arrangements. The Strait of Hormuz has once again become a focal point of confrontation as U.S. forces intensify efforts to secure commercial shipping lines. The UAE's interception of Iranian missiles and drones marks a significant escalation, raising concerns about widening the scope of conflict. Meanwhile, continued exchanges between Israel and Hezbollah in southern Lebanon suggest that hostilities are spreading across multiple fronts. Diplomatic channels remain active, but with competing narratives from Washington and Tehran, the risk of miscalculation remains high. This is Vinod Kumar for Akashvani News from Dubai.
1: External Affairs Minister Dr. S. Jaishankar today said that development cooperation remains a key pillar of the partnership between India and Jamaica. Dr. Jaishankar was addressing the media after his meeting with Jamaican Foreign Minister Kamana Johnson-Smith and other cabinet members. The External Affairs Minister said the talks were comprehensive and substantive, covering the full spectrum of bilateral ties and identifying new avenues to further strengthen cooperation.
5: We reviewed the entire gamut of India-Jamaica relations. We identified new avenues for further strengthening our partnership. We have signed several important agreements. And we discussed effective implementations of MOUs, which have been recently concluded in the fields of digital transformation, cultural exchange, sports and digital payments to ensure tangible outcomes on the ground.
1: This is Akashvani giving you the news. For quick news updates round the clock, follow us on our X handle at TIR News Alerts. And for details of these stories and more, log on to our website www.newsonair.gov.in and download the News on AIR app. Welcome back. You're listening to News at 9. Political activities have intensified for government formation in West Bengal, Tamil Nadu, Puducherry and Kerala after declaration of assembly poll results. Following BJP's sweeping victory in the West Bengal assembly elections, preparations are in full swing for the formation of the new government and the oath-taking ceremony in the state. The new cabinet members are likely to be sworn in on the 9th of this month, the birth anniversary of Gurudev Rabindranath Tagore. Prime Minister Narendra Modi and Union Home Minister Amit Shah are expected to attend the ceremony. In Tamil Nadu, actor-turned-politician C. Joseph Vijay's Tamilag Vetrikaragam, or TVK, has emerged as the single largest party in the state, winning 108 seats. Following the party's strong electoral debut, newly elected TVK legislators have formally elected Mr. Vijay as their leader in the Legislative Party meeting at party headquarters in Panayur near Chennai. Meanwhile, outgoing Chief Minister M.K. Stalin has submitted his resignation to the governor, which has been accepted.

0: A day after the decisive victory of the National Democratic Alliance in Puducherry Assembly elections, hectic consultations on the formation of the new government have begun. More from our correspondent.
1: Consultative meeting of the newly elected BJP MLAs was held today at the party state headquarters under the chairmanship of Puducherry BJP state president VP Ramalingam, Union Minister and BJP election in charge Dr. Mansukh Mandavya, state in charge Nirmal Kumar Surana and other senior leaders attended the meeting. During the meeting, Mannadipet MLA elect A. Namashivayam was elected as the BJP's legislative party leader in the assembly. Elected MLAs A. John Kumar from Mudaliyarpet, GNS Rajashekaran from Tirunellar and TKS Meenachi Sundara from Neravi T.R. Patanam also participated in the discussions. India Alay Litchi Janavaya Kachi leader and Kamaraj Nagar MLA elect Joe Charles Martin, along with the independent MLA elect from Nirangadu Dr. V. Vigneshwaran, also took part in the meeting. The meeting deliberated in detail on the political and administrative steps to be taken in the coming days, particularly with regard to the formation of the new government in the Union Territory. Bibinas Nath, Akashwani News, Puducherry.
0: In Kerala, Congress-led UDF is continuing its informal discussion to form the government. More from our correspondent.
2: Even though informal discussions about government formation in Kerala are continuing in the Congress camp, details about the official legislative party meeting are still awaited. The Congress-led UDF, which secured a standing victory with 102 out of the 140 assembly constituencies in Kerala, will approach the governor for ministry formation after the legislative party meeting. UDF sources have hinted that the legislative party meeting will be scheduled only after the arrival of All India Congress Committee representatives from Delhi. It may be noted that the present opposition leader V.D. Satheesan, former opposition leader and former KPCC President Ramesh Chennithala, and present KPCC President Sunny Joseph are the prominent senior Congress leaders among the newly elected MLAs in Kerala. Vidhi M. Palluruthi, Akashvani News, Tiruvananthapuram.
0: The BJP has appointed senior party leader and Union Minister Amit Shah as the central observer for the election of the leader of the legislative party in West Bengal. Orissa Chief Minister Mohan Charan Manjhe has been appointed as the central co-observer in the state. Union Minister J.P. Nadda has been appointed as central observer for the election of the leader of the legislative party in Assam. Haryana Chief Minister Naisingh Saini has been appointed as the central co-observer in the state. These names were approved by the BJP Parliamentary Board for central observers. The Election Commission has categorically dismissed as baseless and false the allegations made by Trinamool Congress candidate and West Bengal Chief Minister Mamata Banerjee regarding the vote counting in Bhavanipur Assembly constituency. In a statement issued by the District Election Officer of South Kolkata, it was clarified that the entire counting process was conducted strictly in line with the Commission's rules and regulations. According to the DEO's report, the process was free, fair and transparent, with every step carried out under strict compliance with the law. The allegation that CCTV cameras were switched off during counting was categorically denied, with officials confirming that the cameras remained operational throughout. Earlier, speaking to reporters in Kolkata, Ms. Banerjee refused to step down from the post of Chief Minister, alleging that the voting process was rigged. BJP has criticized Ms. Mamata Banerjee's statement. BJP leader Bimal Shankar Nandi, while speaking to Akashvani, said that Mamata Banerjee will not succeed in creating stalemate and making a mockery of democracy. U.S. President Donald Trump has congratulated Prime Minister Narendra Modi on what the White House described as a historic and decisive election victory in West Bengal, where the BJP has secured a breakthrough win. India has retained its position at the top of the ICC Men's T20 rankings, showcasing their dominance in the cricketing world. India had created history by becoming the first team to successfully defend the T20 World Cup title and also win it for a record-extending third time in March. With this achievement, India continues to hold the top position in the rankings with 275 rating points. England are second, while Australia are third. And now, before we end the bulletin, the headlines once again. Centre approves mission for cotton productivity with an outlay of over 5,600 crore rupees. Also clears emergency credit line guarantee scheme 5.0 to support businesses manage short-term liquidity. Cabinet gives nod to two more semiconductor manufacturing units in Gujarat. Also approves a fair and remunerative price of 365 rupees per quintal for sugar cane for 2026-27 season. Government increases judge strength of Supreme Court by 4 to 37. Prime Minister Modi condemns attack on UAE's Fujairah, which injured three internationals. Political activities intensify for government formation in West Bengal.

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2: Good evening and welcome to Money Talk. My name is Rajesh Lake. India has clocked a record-breaking GST collection this year, consistently crossing the 1.7 lakh crore mark in recent months. Is this a sign of booming economy, better compliance, or simply inflation at play? To decode the story behind the numbers, we are joined in by CA Ranjit Kumar Agarwal, former president ICAI and economic analyst and tax expert Yogendra Kapoor. Warm welcome, gentlemen.
3: Good evening.
4: Good evening.
2: Mr. Agarwal, if you could tell us about India seeing the record GST collections, what are the top three drivers behind this surge?
4: In last decade or 12, 13 years, the biggest two reform India could witness was one was GST and one was IBC. And the GST has made the informal economy to formal. That's why whatever strength in the Indian economy, in the cash economy, has started coming on the paper, and we can see the huge surge in this GST collection. Although GST has also become an economic barometer like Sensex or power consumption or retail freight or PMI or digital transaction like this. But if you see the last year same month collection, it come to 2,23,000 crore. And this month, it's at 2,43,000 crore. But between the last years, April to this April, the collection was below 2 lakh. In the month of April, May, June, July, August, it was 1.73, 85, 82. So it's not like that this month has given us such a huge surge because of some issue. Of course, there are some fundamental issue in this huge surge. But if you see the year-end compliance of the month of March, the annual settlement, the compliance payment, and the SSC has become more alert and vigilant. That's why in the month of April, the collection has surged compared to rest of the month. But having said that, of course, India has a robust economy, and it's a huge in household consumption, the kind of electronics and mobile phone and drone and defense, which we are producing in India. Because of this oil surge also, the import which we are forced to buy, it also has contributed in the huge surge in this month. But that does not mean that it's continuously we are going to see, of course, the India economy growth rising, that's no doubt about it. But at the same time, because of two, three factors, the annual compliance and year-end settlement, the huge consumption we are having, the GST robustness in the form of e-invoicing, the matching concept and the UPI payment system which we have, all these factors are contributing in the huge surge in this GST.
2: Okay. So, Yogendra, what Ranjit just said about the four factors, particularly the consumption and compliance and the UPI payment, how much of this increase is due to real economic growth versus inflation-led higher tax realization?
3: First of all, I would like to make a statement that we have a reason to cheer also, and at the same time, we have a reason to be concerned as well. Now, I would like to elaborate on both of them. When I say that we have a reason to cheer, then it means that definitely, as Ranjit rightly said, that the objectives of the government to transform the economy from an informal to formal one, we can see the results taking place on the ground. Now, in terms of the stats, India has registered 2.43 lakh crore in terms of the April GST, which is an increase of 8.7% if we look at an year-on-year increase. Now, when I say that it's also a cause of concern, then we have to also see that if we look at the growth rate on an year-on-year basis, we have to also see that the collection of GST on account of the imports, it has surged by 25.8% year-on-year. So what I'm trying to suggest is that in terms of the increase in GST, the major proportion is on account of the import cost, which is primarily on account of the import of oil that India does. And why I say reason for concern, it is on account of the fact that, one, that there is, of course, an increased consumption of oil in the country, At the same time, we are also seeing the depreciation of our rupee also as such, which is adding up to the increase.

0: cost of the service as resulting into a higher IGST collection. So what I'm trying to highlight as such is that we need to have lessons learned from this, that so far as the growth of the economy is concerned, India, we all know, is largely a consumption-based economy. In terms of the size of consumption, in terms of its share in the GDP, it accounts for more than 60%. But the point is that it's also very important that in terms of the imports that are increasing on a year-on-year basis, specifically if we look at the imports from China, where we see that the imports have almost doubled in the last 5 years. So we may see it as a positive aspect also in terms of the growth of the economy, in terms of the manufacturing as well as the other sectors coming up. But at the same time, it's also important to understand that India is not able to match its manufacturing potential at which it should be growing, because in that terms, the percentage of imports, it should be reducing on a year-on-year basis if we see that the policies of the government are taking place on a positive note on the ground. But the fact is that it's not resulting in the way and manner as it is perceived. The PLI scheme that the government has introduced is definitely a step forward, but in terms of the results, I would say that we still have a way forward. And I think here I would also like to add that it's not only the government, it's also the industry to be blamed, because they are not investing in the research and development, which is primarily and majorly important for the growth of the manufacturing sector. And so that is how I look at it in the overall perspective.
1: Okay. Ranjit, Yogendra just said that the manufacturing growth is not moving that they should, in the direction that they should be moving. And also the geopolitical factors that are going on currently, and we are facing, or we are not at the moment facing, but we could face the energy crisis as well. So will that have repercussions on the consumption demand in the economy?
2: Yes, you are absolutely right. If you see the challenges which we have to face in the coming month or this June quarter for the major company, fiscal deficit concern and rupee depreciation is the one part, but this crude oil spike and the geopolitical supply disturbance and shock we are getting across all the company, because now the world has become a one place, all the companies directly, indirectly are related with the global supply chain. And more so, India becoming a major hub, most of the company offices are located in India also. GCCs are coming, so many there. So this is the challenge which we are seeing in the near future. If this Hormuz issues are not resolved in a very near future, this challenge is going to impact the collection going forward. But three major points which are driving our Indian economy as a more robust economy. One is the infrastructure pushed by the public sector, not the private sector. 11 lakh crore, the government, say, infrastructure put, we are seeing. The NPA, reduction in the NPA through IBC mechanism in the banks are making a clean balance sheet. And third, the MSME are coming to the GST net. All these three factors are driving the GST surge, which we can see in the coming months.
1: Okay. So you mentioned the three factors in which MSME is playing a major role, it seems, as it has come into the GST net. Are specific sectors like automobiles or FMCG or services driving this GST growth more than others?
2: I will answer in the sense that if you see the Apple manufacturing in India, yes, it has now crossed China and we are exporting to China also. If you see the smartphone, mobile phone, the defense sector stock, drones, and this electronics, all these are giving a made in India, make in India slogan a reality. Of course, we don't have our technical know-how, but the assembling also are adding to a huge way in the collection of the GST.
1: Okay. So, Yogendra, has the widening of the tax base played a significant role, or is it more about better reporting from existing taxpayers?
0: I would definitely give full marks to the government so far as their efforts are concerned in terms of widening of the tax base. But at the same time, we have to also understand that we may be seeing on ground the increase in the GST collections of the GST registered persons. But in terms of direct taxes, what we are witnessing is that in terms of the percentage of people paying tax, you see, there is a distinction between people paying tax as income tax vis-a-vis the number of income tax return filers. There is a big mismatch. What I'm trying to say is that in terms of the tax return filers, we see that the number has crossed over 8 crores in India. But if we look at the people who are paying direct taxes in that percentage, you will see that the people who are paying direct taxes is a minuscule figure of 2.5 crore out of that 8 crore people. So my point is that government needs to consistently work in terms of its policies of data analytics as well as analysis in such a way that they don't act like as if, the people, as the term has been called, tax terrorism. They have to carefully keep a midway path where they are able to enforce the widening of the tax base also. At the same time, they ensure that there is a voluntary compliance that is taking place without any elements of fear in the minds of the people.
2: Just to add what Mr. Kapoor is saying, in the directors front, what we have analyzed in last year itself, the contribution of the directors by non-corporate has now exceeded to the corporates. So now the total income tax collection, non-corporates are paying more than the corporate, which means MSME are paying more tax than the corporates, which means the widening of tax base, the SFT, special financial transaction, the implementation of the AI by the government, the income tax department has become intelligent department now. They are using the AI. So all these factors are contributing in the collection of more tax than we used to do in the past.
1: Okay. Rajit, a question to you. You mentioned about NPA giving the clean balance sheet to the businesses. To what extent has the improved compliance in digitizations like e-invoices and also the government's initiative to have an NPA for the banks contributed towards this trend?
2: In the GST, India is the first country who has implemented e-invoicing. And now, 50 crore and above, we are investing now, the limit is threshold is going down. But at the same time, there is a matching concept. So the government portal, e-invoice is generated by the portal, and if the matching concept is not there, the invoice is not delivered. So this is the biggest digital reform. Is a huge country like India having an e-invoicing and the matching concept. That's why fake invoicing numbers are going down.
1: Okay. Now, this question I'm directing to both of you, Ranjit and Yogendra. Do high GST collections reflect formalization of the economy, especially after the post-pandemic?
0: I would say that, as I just pointed out on the figures as such, that when we look at the increase in the GST collections and we see that a major portion of that GST collections is coming on account of the imports that India is undergoing at the moment, and specifically it is on account of the oil bill, I would say. So point is that if we look at the growth in the domestic economy, I would say that the investments in the businesses is not taking place in the manner and way in which it should be perceived or looked into for a developing nation like India, specifically if we are looking at a mark of reaching a $5 trillion economy, because this also I see is one of the major bottlenecks. I mean, even among us, if we ask, and we will see that even the people who are sitting on high profits in the industry, they are not ready to reinvest in the country, or rather they are looking for overseas investments as such, which is not a good sign as such. So, I mean, at one point of time, we can look at FDI coming into India, but it's very important that if our own people are not investing in the manner in which they should within the country, then it means that we have certain bottlenecks which needs to be addressed by both the government also and the industry also.
1: Okay. Yogendra, so, would you like to add anything to it?
2: Yeah. I'm adding in the, like you ask, GST has become a barometer for formalization of the economy. Yes, as I told you in the beginning, the GST is the only law in our country which has subsumed so many other laws, become a one law, and it is applicable to across India through all the states also. That's why now whenever the GST data is coming, it shows what is the growth, what is the consumption in the market month. That's why it has become now as an economic barometer, like Sensex is the barometer of the economy of the country. Like how much power consumption is one of the barometer. Rail freighting or PMI or like UPI or digital transaction, now we are the every second digital transaction of the world happening in India. So these are some of the barometers. Like this, GST has become now one of the finest economic barometer of formalization of the economy.
1: On that note, I would like to thank Ranjit Agarwal and Yogendra Kapoor. Thank you for those sharp insights. Clearly, record GST collections are not just about higher numbers. They reflect deeper shifts in compliance, formalization, and economic momentum. That's all we have in today's Money Talk. Listeners, you can listen to this program on our mobile app, News on AIR, and our YouTube channel, News on AIR Official.

0: three components. The first component is research. The second is enhancing production technologies. And the third is encouraging farmers towards new age fibers. This reflects the Prime Minister's 5F vision, creating fiber from the farm, moving from fiber to the factory, from factory to fashion, and maintaining the entire cotton supply chain from fashion to foreign shores. The Union Cabinet has also approved the Emergency Credit Line Guarantee Scheme 5.0. Under the scheme, a 100% credit guarantee will be provided for MSMEs, while a 90% guarantee will be extended to non-MSMEs and the airline sector. The Union Cabinet has also approved two more semiconductor projects under the India Semiconductor Mission. These include the country's first commercial mini micro LED display facility based on gallium nitride technology, along with a semiconductor packaging facility. Mr. Vaishnav said the approved proposals will establish semiconductor manufacturing units in Gujarat with a cumulative investment of around 3,936 crore rupees. The Union Cabinet today approved a proposal to introduce the Supreme Court Number of Judges Amendment Bill 2026 in Parliament. Mr. Vaishnav said the bill seeks to amend the Supreme Court Number of Judges Act 1956 to increase the sanctioned strength of judges in the Supreme Court by 4, from the present 33 to 37, excluding the Chief Justice of India. The Cabinet Committee on Economic Affairs, CCEA, also approved three multi-tracking railway projects with a total cost of 23,437 crore rupees. The CCEA has approved the development of a state-of-the-art ship repair facility at Vadinar, Gujarat, marking a major expansion of the national ship repair ecosystem. Following the BJP's sweeping victory in the West Bengal Assembly elections, the new cabinet members are likely to be sworn in on the 9th of this month, the birth anniversary of Gurudev Rabindranath Tagore. In Tamil Nadu, actor-turned-politician C. Joseph Vijay's Tamilaga Vetri Kalagam, TVK, has emerged as the single largest party in the state, winning 108 seats. Following the party's strong electoral debut, newly elected TVK legislators have formally elected Mr. Vijay as their leader in legislative party meeting at the party headquarters in Panayur near Chennai. Meanwhile, outgoing Chief Minister M.K. Stalin has submitted his resignation to the governor, which has been accepted. The Election Commission has categorically dismissed as baseless and false the allegations made by Trinamool Congress candidate and West Bengal Chief Minister Mamata Banerjee regarding the vote counting in Bhabanipur Assembly constituency. In a statement issued by the District Election Officer of South Kolkata, it was clarified that the entire counting process was conducted strictly in line with the Commission's rules and regulations. Prime Minister Narendra Modi has strongly condemned the attacks on UAE's Fujairah that resulted in injuries to three Indian nationals. In a social media post, Mr. Modi stated that targeting civilians and infrastructure is unacceptable. He asserted that India stands in firm solidarity with the UAE and reiterates its support for peaceful resolution of all issues through dialogue and diplomacy. External Affairs Minister Dr. S. Jaishankar today said that development cooperation remains a key pillar of the partnership between India and Jamaica. Addressing the media after his meeting with his Jamaican Foreign Minister Carmina Johnson-Smith and other cabinet members, India has retained its position as the top of the ICC Men's T20 ranking, showcasing their dominance in the cricket world. And that is the end of this news bulletin.
1: ಆಕಾಶವಾಣಿ ಬೆಂಗಳೂರು. ಮೀಡಿಯಂ ವೇವ್ ತರಂಗಾಂತರ 490.1 ಮೀಟರ್ಗಳು, ಅಂದರೆ 612 ಕಿಲೋಹರ್ಟ್ಸ್, ಹಾಗೂ ಡಿಆರ್ಎಂ ತರಂಗಾಂತರ 603 ಕಿಲೋಹರ್ಟ್ಸ್. ಕೆಳಗರೆ ಈಗ ವೇಳೆ 11:10:18 ಇಲ್ಲಿಗೆ ನಿಲಯದ ಇಂದಿನ ಪ್ರಸಾರ ಕಾರ್ಯ ಮುಕ್ತಾಯವಾಯಿತು. ಮತ್ತೆ ನಮ್ಮ ನಿಲಯದ ನಾಳೆಯ ಬೆಳಗಿನ ಪ್ರಸಾರ ಕಾರ್ಯ 5:55 ಆರಂಭವಾಗುವುದು. ಇನ್ನು ನಿಮ್ಮ ಬಾನುಲಿ ಗೆಳೆಯ ಗಣಪತಿ ಆರ್ ಭಟ್ಗೆ ಹೊರಡಲು ಅನುಮತಿಯನ್ನು ನೀಡಿ. ಶುಭರಾತ್ರಿ. ಜೈ ಹಿಂದ್.